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0: One full hour of the latest in new blues is ready for broadcast and streaming at the Crossroads. 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Singer-songwriter Aaron McCallum is in the spotlight. The Lee Oscar Harmonica's classic cut features Big Walter Horton, taped in 1954.
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0: One full hour of the latest in new blues is ready for broadcast and streaming at the Crossroads. Check out Mark Hummel All-Stars, Sean Murphy, Cliff Stevens, Grace Potter, the Jerry Hunt Trio, and Nikki T and the Snake Charmers. Singer-songwriter Aaron McCallum is in the spotlight. The Lee Oscar Harmonica's classic cut features Big Walter Horton, taped in 1954.
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0: 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Join us on Wood Songs this week. 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

0: One full hour of the latest in new blues is ready for broadcast and streaming at the Crossroads. Check out Mark Hummel All-Stars, Sean Murphy, Cliff Stevens, Grace Potter, the Jerry Hunt Trio, and Nikki T and the Snake Charmers. Singer-songwriter Aaron McCallum is in the spotlight. The Lee Oscar Harmonica's classic cut features Big Walter Horton, taped in 1954.
1: Who do you see? I think a hunt of bitten and some honey on a beautiful CKB redo. Who is the voice of Danny Day who yet a lot?

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Man, she's a queen. 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

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And every sip that's crossed your lips made you forget what

beer holder.

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0: This is folk singer Michael Jonathan. Join us on Woodsongs this week. Melody Dyer from Australia and all her wonderful music, plus Essence and Gold Country, Appalachian-flavored songs just for you, all on this week's broadcast of the Woodsongs Old Time Radio Hour.
1: Here is Woodsong, who yes, he's done. Sint Ozzy Sunani on a doot old in a gloom zinger. Sit Disney on a doot on a glen Johnsy KLB reduger.
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0: Hey, it's me, Dylan Stone, and we're just putting on our parachute pants. We're getting the DeLorean all polished up, and then we're ready to take a little trip to the past to visit all your favorite singers. Is the car ready yet, Biff?
1: Just finishing up the second coat now.
0: Good. I got my Walkman in my pocket, and I just might make a stop at the MTV Awards. If you think video killed the radio star, think again. 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

Hello, I'm Brad Savage. I am an obsessive record collector. Now I'm sharing this lifelong collection with the world on a special one-hour show called Cruisin' the Decades. The concept is one song per decade from 1920 through the 2020s. It's almost like a time machine cruising through 100 years of music. Any genre and style of music is okay. Everything's represented. I hope you'll join me for Cruisin' the Decades each Saturday at 11 a.m. right here on CKLB Radio, the voice of Denendeh.

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0: 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Check out Mark Hummel All-Stars, Sean Murphy, Cliff Stevens, Grace Potter, the Jerry Hunt Trio, and Nikki T and the Snake Charmers. Singer-songwriter Aaron McCallum is in the spotlight. The Lee Oscar Harmonica's classic cut features Big Walter Horton, taped in 1954.
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0: This is folk singer Michael Jonathan. Join us on Woodsongs this week. Melody Dyer from Australia and all her wonderful music, plus Essence and Gold Country, Appalachian-flavored songs just for you, all on this week's broadcast of the Woodsongs Old Time Radio Hour.
1: What songs is it? That's it. It's a honosatsi, go say. It's a tani.

I was on the outskirts of a little southern town, trying to reach my destination before the sun went down. The old CB was blaring away on channel 19 when there came a little boy's voice on the radio line. And he said, "Breaker 19, is anyone there? Come on back, truckers, and talk to Teddy Bear." Well, I keyed the mic and I said, "You got it, Teddy Bear." And the little boy's voice came back on the air. "Appreciate the break. Who we got on that end?" I told him my handle and then he began. "Now, I'm not supposed to bother you fellas out there. Mom says you're busy and for me to stay off there. But you see, I get lonely and it helps to talk. 'Cause that's about all I can do. I'm crippled and I can't walk." I came back and told him to fire up that mic, and I'd talk to him as long as he liked. "This was my dad's radio," the little boy said, "but I guess it's mine and mom's now, 'cause my daddy's dead. Dad had a wreck about a month ago. He was trying to get home in a blinding snow. Mom has to work now to make ends meet, and I'm not much help with my two crippled feet. She says not to worry, that we'll make it all right. But I hear her crying sometimes late at night. You know, there's one thing I want more than anything else to see. Oh, I know you guys are too busy to bother with me. But you see, my dad used to take me for rides when he was home. But I guess it's all over now since my daddy's gone." Not one breaker came on the old CB as that little crippled boy talked with me. I tried hard to swallow a lump that just wouldn't stay down as I thought about my boy back in Greenville town. Dad was going to take Mom and me with him later on this year. Well, I remember him saying, "Someday this old truck will be yours, Teddy Bear. But I know I'll never get to ride an 18-wheeler again. But this old base will keep me in touch with all my trucker friends. Teddy Bear's going to back on out now and leave you alone, 'cause it's about time for Mom to come home. But you give me a shout when you're passing through, and I'll sure be happy to come back to you." Well, I came back and I said, "Before you go, 1010, what's your home 20, little CB friend?" Well, he gave me his address and I didn't once hesitate, 'cause this hot load of freight is just gonna have to wait. I turned that truck around on a dime and headed straight for Jackson Street, 229. And as I rounded the corner, oh, I got one heck of a shock. 18-wheelers were lined up for three city blocks. Well, I guess every driver for miles around had caught Teddy Bear's call. And that little crippled boy was having a ball. For as fast as one driver would carry him in, another would carry him to his truck and take off again. Well, you better believe I took my turn at riding Teddy Bear. And then I carried him back in and put him down in his chair. And buddy, if I never live to see happiness again, I want you to know I saw it that day in the face of that little man. We took up a collection for him before his mama got home, and each driver said goodbye, and then they were all gone. He shook my hand with a mile-long grin and said, "So long, trucker, I'll catch you again." Yeah, I hit that interstate with tears in my eyes. I turned on the radio and I got another surprise. "Breaker 19," came a voice on the air. "Just one word of thanks from Mama Teddy Bear. We wish each and every one a special prayer for you, 'cause you just made my little boy's dream come true. I'll sign off now before I start to cry. May God ride with you. 10-4. And goodbye."

0: Hey, it's me, Dylan Stone, and we're just putting on our parachute pants. We're getting the DeLorean all polished up, and then we're ready to take a little trip to the past to visit all your favorite singers. Is the car ready yet, Biff?
1: Just finishing up the second coat now.
0: Good. I got my Walkman in my pocket, and I just might make a stop at the MTV Awards. 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

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A full century is covered each week, from 1920 through the 2020s. I'm Brad Savage, and I hope you'll join me for this journey through a lifetime of record collecting and several generations of recorded music. 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

0: One full hour of the latest in new blues is ready for broadcast and streaming at the Crossroads. Check out Mark Hummel All-Stars, Sean Murphy, Cliff Stevens, Grace Potter, the Jerry Hunt Trio, and Nikki T and the Snake Charmers. Singer-songwriter Aaron McCallum is in the spotlight. The Lee Oscar Harmonica's Classic Cut features Big Walter Horton, taped in 1954.
1: 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Taitsine ya kale lofoton saze hejon CKLB beats ete ek etule huts wa on. 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

0: This is folk singer Michael Jonathan. Join us on Woodsongs this week. Melody Dyer from Australia and all her wonderful music, plus Essence and Gold Country, Appalachian-flavored songs just for you, all on this week's broadcast of the Woodsongs Old Time Radio Hour.
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Hi, my name's Jazeera Rabiska, and I love listening to CKLB. I'm from Fort Good Hope. Yoo-hoo!

0: Have you ever thought about digging back in popular music history? Let's hear what music sounded like 100 years ago. I'm Brad Savage, and I hope you'll join me for a musical time machine called Cruisin' the Decades, each Saturday at 11 a.m. on CKLB Radio. 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

0: 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Singer-songwriter Aaron McCallum is in the spotlight. The Lee Oscar Harmonica's classic cut features Big Walter Horton, taped in 1954.
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0: 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Singer-songwriter Aaron McCallum is in the spotlight. The Lee Oscar Harmonica's Classic Cut features Big Walter Horton, taped in 1954.
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0: This is folk singer Michael Jonathan. Join us on Wood Songs this week. 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
1: What songs was a dig go yatik in it? 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A died sent on Gomadu Honuki ah. Yet so a died a yidzim okay, Zetanin. So CKLB radio okay. 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
1: CKLB Radio, which is a diet at a commodun honuni, I saw Honda in flat honey goods on hit ad. Do yet he seen laha ada. A quack was on good dee honey hit ad. Walk on no. One niggots on hit ad. The goo woozy honey, a gizzy honey, a gilla honey. Do the zones of sin do yalin hit ad. A ye honey he has on with how well lounge. A diet in a commodun at a CKLB Radio, okay. Look at her,
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0: One full hour of the latest in new blues is ready for broadcast and streaming at the Crossroads. Check out Mark Hummel All-Stars, Sean Murphy, Cliff Stevens, Grace Potter, the Jerry Hunt Trio, and Nikki T and the Snake Charmers. Singer-songwriter Aaron McCallum is in the spotlight. The Lee Oscar Harmonica's classic cut features Big Walter Horton, taped in 1954.
1: 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CKLB Radio. Who is the voice of Danny Day who yet a lot?

0: This is folk singer Michael Jonathan. Join us on Woodsongs this week. Melody Dyer from Australia and all her wonderful music, plus Essence and Gold Country, Appalachian flavored songs just for you, all on this week's broadcast of the Woodsongs Old Time Radio Hour.
1: Here is Woodsong, who yes, he's done. Since Ozzy's so naughty on a doot old in a gloom zinger. Said Disney on a doot on a glint, Johnsy KLB reduger.

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0: 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Check out Mark Hummel All-Stars, Sean Murphy, Cliff Stevens, Grace Potter, the Jerry Hunt Trio, and Nikki T and the Snake Charmers. Singer-songwriter Aaron McCallum is in the spotlight. The Lee Oscar Harmonica's Classic Cut features Big Walter Horton, taped in 1954.
1: Nada, ishi at the Crossroads. That's it. Hanet Tulusat, Josie KLB, the voice of the Nadego Kesago Deal.

Hello, I'm Brad Savage. I am an obsessive record collector. Now I'm sharing this lifelong collection with the world on a special one-hour show called Cruisin' the Decades. The concept is one song per decade from 1920 through the 2020s. It's almost like a time machine cruising through 100 years of music. Any genre and style of music is okay. Everything's represented. I hope you'll join me for Cruisin' the Decades each Saturday at 11.

0: This is folk singer Michael Jonathan. Join us on Woodsongs this week. Melody Dyer from Australia and all her wonderful music, plus Essence and Gold Country, Appalachian-flavored songs just for you, all on this week's broadcast of the Woodsongs Old Time Radio Hour.
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0: 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One song per decade in 1 hour. A full century is covered each week, from 1920 through the 2020s. I'm Brad Savage, and I hope you'll join me for this journey through a lifetime of record collecting and several generations of recorded music. 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
1: Jin Greenzy, this is Bobby Joe Greenland Morgan, Grand Chief and President of the Gwich'in Tribal Council. 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

0: One full hour of the latest in new blues is ready for broadcast and streaming at the Crossroads. Check out Mark Hummel All-Stars, Sean Murphy, Cliff Stevens, Grace Potter, the Jerry Hunt Trio, and Nikki T and the Snake Charmers. Singer-songwriter Aaron McCallum is in the spotlight. The Lee Oscar Harmonica's Classic Cut features Big Walter Horton, taped in 1954.
1: Ton lu ele sine wit a molak en at the Crossroads. They sine ya kale lofoton saze hejon CKLB beats a de ek a dule hoots awa on. 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

0: This is folk singer Michael Jonathan. Join us on Woodsongs this week. Melody Dyer from Australia and all her wonderful music, plus Essence and Gold Country, Appalachian-flavored songs just for you, all on this week's broadcast of the Woodsongs Old Time Radio Hour.
1: Tejinet a yakala horano sate, heise tejinet in tati guhiente, hejon CKLB bays a dig a, de she yen hitty hitule, hua.

0: Hey, it's me, Dylan Stone, and we're just putting on our parachute pants. We're getting the DeLorean all polished up, and then we're ready to take a little trip to the past to visit all your favorite singers. Is the car ready yet, Biff?
1: Just finishing up the second coat now.
0: Good. I got my Walkman in my pocket, and I just might make a stop at the MTV Awards. 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

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I'm Brad Savage, and I hope you'll join me for a musical time machine called Cruise in the Decades, each Saturday at 11 a.m. on CKLB Radio. 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

0: 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Singer-songwriter Aaron McCallum is in the spotlight. 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

0: This is folk singer Michael Jonathan. 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

0: 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Check out Mark Hummel All-Stars, Sean Murphy, Cliff Stevens, Grace Potter, the Jerry Hunt Trio, and Nikki T and the Snake Charmers. Singer-songwriter Aaron McCallum is in the spotlight. The Lee Oscar Harmonica's classic cut features Big Walter Horton, taped in 1954.
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0: This is folk singer Michael Jonathan. Join us on Woodsongs this week. 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

I knew I'd see her around. 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

they were keeping it low-key. But now it's like these county lines closing in on me. I see them everywhere together. It's hitting a little too close to home. She's so far gone, but she didn't go far. She was

0: One full hour of the latest in new blues is ready for broadcast and streaming at the Crossroads. Check out Mark Hummel All-Stars, Sean Murphy, Cliff Stevens, Grace Potter, the Jerry Hunt Trio, and Nikki T and the Snake Charmers. Singer-songwriter Aaron McCallum is in the spotlight. The Lee Oscar Harmonica's classic cut features Big Walter Horton, taped in 1954.
1: Who do you see? CKLB Radio. Who is the voice of Dana Day who yet a lot?

don't join your kinners on it, I handle. But there don't can there can see and how there them. There is sun is a night, oh, there's a night, oh, had yellow. Could don't join Unezak in the heart that a you zinza saw no there them. A you John Zanig and I did see. A you dear sun if not, oh, had to see. A you are there, don't want a high yet had ill. A you do that don't want to take on why rare a cat a had up. A you don't suck her all see. Put John Zanig and I did see your kid up on it, I see it do. A simple guru shiny than there, John Computers now got hello. GNWT.ca/time who yet it. Who yet are your kid up on it, I see it niggas and others see it, Zanig and I did see it.

0: This is folk singer Michael Jonathan. Join us on Woodsongs this week. Melody Dyer from Australia and all her wonderful music, plus Essence and Gold Country, Appalachian-flavored songs just for you, all on this week's broadcast of the Woodsongs Old Time Radio Hour.
1: Here wood song who yes it on Saint Ozing Slu Nani on a doot old in a gloom zinger. Said Disney on a doot on a glen Johnsy KLB reduger.

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1: Tapitiak at chwalaw yung aoksok tumiutak. Tusawo si CKLB kunit no nakakaktot na lao tatigon. 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

0: because
1: Sadly, I didn't know that I was going to be left there. I didn't comprehend where I was going. I didn't know that I was going to be staying. I guess I was just naive, and I felt really sad when my father left. I'm very close to him. I'm the youngest of 13 children. So at that very moment, that's when I realized that I had to really change my mind frame into a survival mind frame and make sure that I remain positive and get through this. And I made a lot of friends at that school that I still hold dear to my heart today. So yeah, it was an impact, but I'm happy that I grew through it and learned through it, and I'm a better person today.
0: And Lorraine, you were 6 when you started attending the St. Mary's Catholic-run school in Kenora. What do you remember about that experience at such a young age?
2: Well, I didn't know how to speak. Bonjour, moi c'est Mclishne Cosmic One and Don't Tam Ching Machine Don J. Con opportunity ni na ton shnob MC. So I walked into that residential school not knowing any English. So quickly and very brutally had to learn the English language, and I vowed to be really good at it. And so I'm pretty good at English, but at what cost did I obtain this English language? I really gave up a lot of my identity that day that I vowed to speak English. But the day that I was dropped off, it was really horrific. Remember, I didn't know how to speak English. So I walked in there, my mom dropped me off, and I still remember the clothes she was wearing. They're imprinted in my brain. And I find that I look for those fabrics. I try and be those things that she wore. And it was really traumatic, and I didn't know how to speak English. So I remember my mom telling the Sister Rose not to cut my hair. My hair was wavy and black and thick and beautiful. And they cut it. Bon, right here. That cut. And then after that, and then it was the summertime. So it's all summertime, running around with my big brothers and cutting up my knees. And so my knees were scabby and infected. So she brought me up to this room, and she had this big knife like this, and she was cutting the fabric to patch up my knees. But I had my very first panic attack because I thought she was going to cut my legs. She just finished cutting my hair. Why would she not cut my legs off, you know? So that was my first experience and my very first panic attack that day.
0: Wow, and we're going to go to Dennis here, but I just want to touch on this quickly, Jennifer. Residential school denial is big this year. Do you think it gets harder to talk, to talk to people that are denialists, or does it get a little bit easier each year?
1: I believe that it's hard. It's hard. I say that because we're never believed. So when we're always asked and always repeated to that we're lying about something, I guess we do get really tired about answering the same thing, about expressing our truth and that we're not lying. I'm hoping it gets easier, but right now we're right in the middle of it. Well, as you know, in Canada, we've witnessed, another injustice to our First Nation community.
0: We'll talk about that more a bit later. Thank you so far, both of you. Let's check in with Dennis now, who is in Ottawa, and he's there with his guest. Dennis? Hi, Dennis.
3: Thanks. We're here with Cynthia Wesley-Esquimaux, the chair of the governing circle for the National Center for Truth and Reconciliation. And Cynthia, thanks for being here. I guess just your thoughts on this 6th National Day for Truth and Reconciliation.
4: Well, my thoughts are that it's a darn good thing it's happening. There's a lot of people that still need to understand the whole history of this country. A lot of it hidden for a very long time. Now out in the open, it's challenging, I think, for a lot of people to really appreciate the depth and the gravity of what has happened. And so the mourning, this is a week of mourning for Indigenous populations, and I think it is a week of reflection for the rest of Canada to appreciate that even though they didn't do it directly, the country itself has to take some responsibility for correcting some of those wrongs.
3: You and I were talking a bit earlier there. You go around the country talking about this. So what is the message that you bring to those people?
4: The message that I bring is that the foundations of truth and reconciliation have been laid down right from the beginning through the wampum process on the East Coast and the belts that we exchanged in agreement to how we were going to move together into the future through the peace and friendship treaties. And also the relationships that were supposed to be built out of that. The foundation was there. We were already saying right from the beginning, this is about us living together, working together, and building together into the future. And that didn't happen. So now we're still waiting for the table to be set where we can actually have a very good say at how this country is going to move forward and not be destructive.
3: Where do you think we're at on this path to truth and reconciliation?
4: I think we've come a long way. I know it's really hard to see, but I'm kind of looking at the last 60 years of this country's work. After the Constitution was repatriated in 1982, I think things lifted. You know, then we had OCA, and then we had the Idle No More, we had the RCAP, we had the Truth and Reconciliation Commission. So things have become more and more visible, I think, to the rest of the country and to other countries who are very interested in what Canada has achieved.
3: You're also the chair of Truth and Reconciliation at Lakehead University. Yep. In Thunder Bay. Can you tell us a bit about that work?
4: The work we do there, is we hold up a lot of the conversations across the Northwest Ontario, Simcoe County, with our Indigenous students. We are lifting them and creating the pride that they need to have to move forward in the world on their terms. We're not saying that this is about you becoming something that you're not. This is about becoming fully who you are. And Lakehead has done a tremendous amount of work right from its inception on building relationships with Indigenous populations across the North.
3: We're being told to wrap up here pretty quick, Cynthia, but I guess just your message to people today.
4: Let's work together. Let's build this country into something we can all be proud of.
3: Thanks so much, Cynthia. We'll send it back now to Winnipeg and TR.
0: Tapwagi to Dennis, and thanks for leading that conversation with Cynthia, who is an expert in dealing with historic trauma and its impacts on Indigenous peoples. And today, of course, can draw out so many types of feelings. Should you or a loved one need extra care today, the National Indian Residential School Crisis Line is available for survivors and intergenerational family members who might need support. That number is 1-866-925-4419. Egwa, we're inching closer to the Remembering the Children show on Parliament Hill. Thanks for choosing APTN for the pre-show with Jennifer, Lorraine, and I here in our headquarters here in Winnipeg. It's also time for a quick break, but there's still a lot to talk about here on our September 30th special. Be right back. Chesqua.

0: in June, and they were just gone. And then the system didn't even allow the parents to get notified of their child's death. So there's multiple stories of that kind of grief. And I just have a really, I recoil at these people that stand up there under masks and try and say that they want proof. Proof in the Western sense. But in our way of looking at things, we're grieving those babies that never came home. And we're not always going to be grieving those babies because they never came home. And then the parents didn't have a chance to bury their children in a good way. Mm-hmm. So that is, it's devastating. And it comes out of hate, okay? The word hate almost came out of my mouth. But it comes out of hate from those people that don't like us, they don't believe us, and just kind of like we, and then I'm asking the kids now that are politicians and doctors and lawyers, it's your turn to stand up for us and say they're speaking the truth, and just make a law, legislate something that puts these people in their place that are denying that genocide that occurred.
1: Mm-hmm. And Jennifer, the news about potential graves in Kamloops came to light in May 2021, 5 years ago now. One of the questions denialists seem to always ask is, why is no one digging up the graves? Can you help explain from a spirituality perspective why First Nations people don't disturb burial sites?
2: Well, we have a high regard for anyone that has passed on to the spirit world. We don't jump and go and dig up and disturb the bones because they're very sacred to us. We have a high regard for the community members, the spirit of that person, to repatriate that person home to their mother and father. There's a lot of things that come into play when it comes to burials with our people. And I've witnessed a lot of things through my life that it was a high regard where we do not go there. We're not disrespectful. We always acknowledge the land and the situation of what happened to that child, and we always do a proper burial. If you go back in history, you'll see that, you know, amongst the Anishinaabe, Algonquin, Cree, all the nations across Canada, we're all the same in that aspect, that we highly regard the burial and the bones and the spirit of that person, to take them home properly, and to, if we have to dig them up, you know, that's not even in our language. Mm-hmm. So it's really hard for us to grasp that right now because it's so unknown to us that we're living in this time where we're talking about digging up children, and it's really taken us back a few steps, but now we're starting to gain composure and figure out how we can approach this in a good manner.
1: Mm-hmm. I've had this conversation with my grandma, and you know, she really just says asai, and like in Cree, let it be. Mm-hmm. Asai, that's really like, that's all she says, right? Mm-hmm. And Lorraine, as a mother and grandmother, how do you talk about these heavy subjects with your family?
0: I'm also a great grandmother.
1: Congratulations.
0: Yeah, 12 grandchildren, 4 great grandchildren. We're very open about it, and yeah, some of my kids have a really hard time listening to my story because it triggers their blood memory and they go into this kind of trauma base. But we're working through that, and that's what the kids have to realize, that our stories are going to trigger blood memory or activate blood memory, and we have to be careful when the ancestor said how we approach the grief, how we approach, how we're even talking about the bones. You know, mm-hmm. our kids that never made it home, their names, we should be honoring their names rather than trying to dig up the dirt that they're buried in. It's so devastating. It's mm-hmm. just awful.
1: And there's so much to process here, mm-hmm. and I'm glad you brought up blood memory. Can ask it into you both for this ongoing conversation. So it's time now to head out onto the streets of Winnipeg. That's where our Kira Stevens is. Kira, what's the day looking like, and how's the mood out there?
3: Well, Thanks, TR. The mood out here is really positive. Everyone is excited to be here in support of National Truth and Reconciliation. As you can see, there is a sea of orange behind me here at the Odena Sharing Circle at the Forks. One of Winnipeg's biggest events for National Truth and Reconciliation is taking place right now. There was an opening pipe ceremony, and right now we are hearing from multiple different speakers, including chiefs, ministers, people from the city, as well as there's some survivors sharing their stories. In just under an hour, downtown Winnipeg will be filled with orange as the 6th annual Healing Walk takes place. It's organized by the Southern Chiefs Organization, and the route takes everyone down two of Winnipeg's busiest streets. The orange shirts are worn as a symbol to remember those children that did not make it home, as well to show support to the survivors. Thousands of people from all different walks of life are here to show their support. And there's lots of people here with signs, flags, banners, drums. And just like last year, when they start walking those streets, the streets will be filled with chanting, singing, drumming, honking. And this year, everyone will be making their way down to the Canada Life Center, where a powwow will be taking place to help commemorate what is going on here today. You can hear behind me that there is lots of cheers. There's been lots of applause going on here today. Everyone is just so happy to be here and hear from the speakers. And I'm Kira Stevens here in Winnipeg. I'll be continuing to look after what is going down here in Winnipeg as the walk continues. Back to you, TR.
1: Kinanaskamit and Kira, looking forward to that powwow that's just across the street from us. Now we're going to throw it back to Dennis on Parliament Hill in Ottawa now, and he's standing by with Cynthia Wesley Esquinox. I believe that's who you're still with, Dennis?
4: Thanks though, TR. We're here with Doreen Bernard, a Mi'kmaq survivor who attended Shubenacadie Residential School. And Doreen, you know, you came all the way from Mi'kma'ki. Why was it important for you to be here today?
5: Well, it was important for me to be here because I am a survivor, and my family, I represent my mom and my sisters and many relatives that went to the residential school in Shubenacadie. And I represent our survivors from across the Maritimes that went to that one school in Shubenacadie, and I represent our Mi'kmaq Nation. Yes.
4: What does this day, this event, mean for you?
5: Well, it means that we remember. It's a day of remembrance for the ones that never made it home, the children that didn't come home, and all the ones that went before us that didn't hear those apologies, didn't hear the Pope's apology or the Prime Minister's apology, didn't get to heal like we have. I had that opportunity to look back and see the damages that was done to us intergenerationally, and heal our spirit. You know, they carried a lot of our elders and my father, you know, and grandmother. I think they went to Creator without knowing that, you know, and not feeling that the love and healing as we do when we support one another, right, like we do today.
4: We've been watching a lot of youth showing up here, some of the schools taking part in today. How important is that to have the youth involved in these events?
5: Well, I think they are our voice. They're going to be the ones that carry our story forward when there are no survivors left. You know, most of the survivors are 65 and older, they're elders. And I think the youth, the more they know about their history and the history of Canada, they're going to be able to carry our story forward so that nothing like this ever happens again. Yes.
4: You think this country is on a good path with truth and reconciliation right now?
5: Well, we are on a path. I don't know how in the last, 10 years, it's, I think a lot more progress could have been made. And like I said, the urgency is because of the, you know, demographics of the survivors. And many of them are sick and elderly. And I'd like to see in their lifetime that we build the monument here on the hill. I'd like to see that happen in so that they will be able to come and see this. And I'd like to see some of the other calls to action implemented before, you know, before they pass on, for sure.
4: Yeah. What's your message to our viewers out there for this day?
5: Well, I think that our message is that our lives matter. Our lives matter. We are still here. And that for reconciliation to happen, and they need to know the truth. So I look to our people on this day to remember the ones that didn't come home, to listen to the ones that are still here, and honor the ones that have passed on. It's very important to us.
4: Beautiful stuff, Doreen. Really appreciate you taking some time to share with us here, and wish you all the best here today as well.
5: Hi, thank you.
4: And we'll send it back to TR in Winnipeg.
1: And Dennis, for leading that great conversation with Doreen Bernard. Now, with such heavy topics today, Anuj, some of us may get extra emotional. If that does happen to you or a loved one and you need someone to talk with, the National Indian Residential School Crisis Line is available for survivors and families who might need someone to lean on. That number is 1-866-925-4419. Egwa, it's time for another short break, Apices, but there's still a lot to talk about with Jennifer Lorraine and others still to come from Ottawa. Our September 30th special continues in just a little while. Apices, Jess Gwa.

0: member of the Shishel Nation on British Columbia's Sunshine Coast is the son of a residential school survivor who has worked through trauma, addiction, healing, and finding forgiveness. He has turned that into healing, into action, and service to others. Our Dennis Ward spoke with Aaron Joe earlier.
1: Aaron, thanks so much for taking some time to be with us. Your mother attended residential school. What was the impact of that on your family?
2: Yeah, so my mother is a residential school survivor, along with my grandparents and my great-grandparents. And the effects from my own experience, growing up in a household that has been affected by residential school was, my mother was is now a recovering alcoholic, but she's been in recovery for a number of years. But there was a lot of alcoholism and a lot of addiction in our home, which in turn led down to my own path in addiction. And I've been in recovery for a number of years now as well.
1: What was the turning point for you, and what did that healing process look like?
2: Well, for me, it was really about when my daughter was born. I have a 27-year-old daughter. When she was born, I certainly didn't want her to grow up with the same trauma growing up in her own life. And so it was important for me to really work at trying to change the trajectory of my own family. And so it was immediately working at recovery, getting into recovery and doing some work around healing some of that stuff that was affecting me, led me to alcoholism and drug addiction.
1: Can you tell us about the work that Salish Soils does and how that's helped?
2: Well, I started Salish Soils about 16 years ago. It's right here on the Shishel Nation lands. And the work that we do here is we are a regional compost operation, but we manage just about all the waste on the entire Sunshine Coast. And we're just outside of Vancouver. We turn waste into reusable products, or or regenerative products. And so part of that is not only turning waste into resources. We work with a number of different people from my own community in helping them rebuild their lives from addiction. We work a lot with people in recovery. And so we really work at getting our community, some of our young people back into the workforce.
1: What does the National Day for Truth and Reconciliation mean for you?
2: Oh man, it's a day of honoring my mother and my grandparents. It's a day of reflection, to look back at the past and how we're healing ourselves going forward. It really signifies that for me, it's really about a paradigm shift. It's really about me doing my own healing so that I can heal for the next generations. And it's, my mother's journey doesn't necessarily have to be passed down to me and her grandchildren. And so it's a day of just, for me, it's really about the healing. It's really about doing my own inner work and so that we have a better future for our young people.
1: Aaron, we'll have to leave it there, but appreciate you sharing some of your story with us.
2: Thank you.
0: Can I ask him then to Dennis for leading that very inspirational conversation. Now, if you're just joining us here in studio today, Anuj, our two residential school survivors, Jennifer Wood and Lorraine Seymour. Jennifer, the Orange Shirt Day began in 2013 out of British Columbia, inspired by the story of Phyllis Webb's dad. This year in 2026 marked the first year that students graduating from BC high schools all participate in September 30th activities every year since entering kindergarten in 2013. How does that make you feel to know that a generation of kids have grown up learning about residential schools?
3: It makes me feel really good because it tells me that They're learning what the importance and the significance and the symbolism is of wearing the orange shirt, and then integrating that and applying that and taking that to your school. So to me, I really believe that, and I really love that all sectors of society are starting to get on board and know the symbolism and wear it proudly, especially with the young children and the story of Phyllis Webstadt back when she went to school. I mean, it started off as sad for her. I mean, I felt really, really sad when I first heard her story, that it was ripped off her, and it made her feel instant shame, which I'm sure she held and felt for many years to come after that. But now look at what she's done in Canada. She's resonated right straight across, even globally, I'm sure. So it really makes me proud that people are wearing it proudly and recognizing the significance of it and carrying it on through future generations.
0: Absolutely. And, you know, even though there's those little denialists out there, like you've seen with Kira, so many people are into this and, you know, wearing the orange shirt. Lorraine, any advice to educators out there who may be watching and want some ideas as to how to cover the topic of residential schools with the children in their classrooms?
4: Well, as an arts and crafts, I'm a beater. So I always go to that beating and healing modality to help people, even youth, little kids, connect with that that history, picking up that bead, that orange bead, making a pen, and realizing the story at the same time. And I'm just really impressed that kindergarten to grade 12 learned about Indian residential school. I'd really like to talk to those kids to see what their lens is today in terms of dealing with that history, that genocide, and how we stand up proud today. Mm-hmm. Can't help but we're just proud people, and we're always going to be that way, no matter even if they deny it, or those little denialists, we're bigger than that.
0: Exactly. Yeah. And we're talking about a little bit there in a commercial break, and you know, we've been through so much trauma, but the laughter our community has, mm-hmm. and the jokes we all share,
4: and that's the thing about our resilience, is like, we're always humorous. We have such a dark history, but you know what, we're going to find some humor in there, and it's going to make us be resilient to just laugh from the gut. That's mm-hmm. a real, it helps the body, the blood, it's mm-hmm. all good.
0: I'm curious, and I don't mean to shame anyone or whatever, but I'm curious, speaking language, do either of you speak your mother tongue?
3: I personally used to speak when I was in residential school. I learned the Cree language, and when everyone left, I didn't have anyone to talk to. And then I came into Winnipeg and I just slowly lost it, but I know a lot of the words. But both my parents speak fluent Ojibwe, and growing up, we listened to them. But as many across Canada, I'm sure that are listening, that our parents felt that it was better for us to speak English because that's what they spoke in the schools. So that's where I fell under that sad fact, but you know, it's never too late to learn, and I really hope that a lot of our young people pick it up and even start to learn small words. So that's where I'm coming from with my language, so I just hope that everyone gets a chance to learn it before it's too late.
0: And I think you said you could understand, right? Because mm-hmm. that blood memory, that...
3: For sure, you can think it too.
0: Mm-hmm. Mm-hmm. And you, Lorraine?
4: Pangina Tanish Nabema Hapache. Kangego Nitanishnab. I'm getting confused in what I'm trying to say. I walked into residential school knowing my language fluently. 3 years later, takes 3 years to assimilate. I didn't really know my language, but my gift was going home to my mom and my parents. Even though there was alcoholism and trauma and all that stuff, my mom refused to speak English. So my dad and her would argue about us learning how to speak English in order to survive this new society that we're in. But my mom just refused. So I have that in my blood memory. I know I do. So Nitanish Nabem Bangiata. I know how to speak my language a little bit, but I can understand.
0: Yes. My grandma is doing this now as she's getting older. She talks to me at Cree at Home now. So that's how I'm starting to pick it up more, you know? So, you know, the Remembering the Children special will be rebroadcast. And I think it's broadcasting too right now in many Indigenous languages. Lorraine, how important is it to have special programming in our mother tongues?
4: Oh, it's absolutely critical, I think. It's like a reconciliation, a call to action, and we need to be talking Anishinaabe Mo'en at when we get into kindergarten. It's really important. And even picking up the smudge and connecting to that spirit is really, really important, because that's what they wanted to take away from us, is our connection to the the spirit world and our ancestors. So, and I don't think that's ever going to happen. We're just too grounded in our identities now.
0: And Jennifer, as someone who is retraining your brain, my mind's blanking here, but you know, relearning the language, do you have any advice to others who are thinking about trying to learn their mother tongues?
3: Oh gosh, I would say go to our language knowledge speakers in our cities here across our nation. I mean, my personal friend is Pat Nadeau. I mean, Patricia Nadeau. She wrote many books in her language, and I think she written about 9 books, pocket size, that you could learn. So I really am inspired by her and proud of her that she went to that length to write those books into those languages so that people could pick it up and learn it. So I'm just hoping that, you know, even my own grandchildren and myself, that I continue to learn. I'm always saying that when I'm at home or anywhere that I am, I go, I want to speak my Ojibwe language, and I want to learn it thoroughly and go back home and learn what those words meant, because my father was a linguist. He was the one on the community that knew the language inside and out. He would correct people if they said it wrong. And I thought, gee, I was right under that teaching that I never got. But that's what I would hope, that people take that time and learn their language if they have the time.
0: Absolutely. I love anything to do with our Indigenous languages. Like, I try sprinkle it here and there, and I love too, behind the scenes, people are asking, what does that mean? And they, you know, it keeps, they're not even Cree and they're learning Cree from me. Tabwegiche to you both for continuing this conversation with us on APTN News and everyone at home. And now we're heading over to Quebec, where we check in with Savannah Craig. Savannah is attending the Every Child Matters March, organized by the Native Women's Shelter of Montreal. It's taking place at Westmount Park. Tansy, Savannah.
5: Hi, TR. Yes, exactly. The march will be held here later today. There's not a whole lot to see, but on one side of me is preparations for the march, and on the other side of me, you can see children, elementary children in the background playing and wearing their orange shirts. Something that has happened today is that results for a tribunal held on Indigenous children and unmarked burial sites. It was held earlier this year. In May, this is something that I reported and covered, but results for the tribunal were released earlier today. And this tribunal was also put on by the Native Women's Shelter of Montreal. And these findings conclude that the Canadian government is not doing enough and failing its obligations to investigating and punishing the crimes conducted by those affiliated with residential schools itself. Something that was also brought up in these findings is denialism, that the Canadian government is not doing enough to address denialism. And obviously we've seen over the last few years that many people show up to these sites with shovels. We've seen this past Sunday masked individuals show up to a site, and as this tribunal and judges within this tribunal have said, is that the Canadian government, they're not doing enough to combat denialism and to also do enough to provide enough public education. So among the many findings, this was really a standout piece for me in that they're demanding the government to do more to combat denialism, actually bring forth legislation to combat denialism, and to bring forth more public education, whether it be in elementary school or in high schools, to really educate people on the residential school system and the ongoing harms of these systems to reinforce education and to prevent denialism. And something that was mentioned in the tribunal from one of the judges is that the feds have been defunding services towards missing and murdered Indigenous women, or to carry out searches for these sites. So this is another piece of that. And stay tuned tonight. I will provide my report on this march.
0: Askmit and Savannah for that all that information. You know, Ayagua, even though our last few topics have been on the uplifting side despite everything, this entire day though could draw out so many types of feelings. And as you could see there, that video is live from Ottawa right now. That's what's going on leading up to the show that's about to come up here in the next few minutes or so. But should you need should you need some extra care today, the National Indian Residential School Crisis Line is available for survivors and others who might need support. Reminder, that number again is 1-866-925-4419. Agua, it's time for one last break here, but don't go anywhere. There's still a lot to talk about here on our September 30th special that leads into the live Remembering the Children show from Ottawa. Be right back. Chesqua.

0: Thanks, TR. We're here in Tequamos, Xochiquepem, and joining me today is Judy Wilson. Judy, nice to see you.
1: Thank you so much for coming
0: on the show today and being here on such an important occasion. Judy, what's happening here behind us?
1: We're all gathered here to support the Kamloops Indian Residential School survivors. A really important time to come together. As you know, we had people with the white masks and the black robes dropping genocidal signs and hatred and denial against the 215, our children that didn't come home. So today we're in ceremony. Today we're in cleansing because our people come together with love, with kindness and generosity. That's where our teachings come from with the Creator. So ceremony is so important. And many, many people, as you said, there's like 500 people that came together today. And all of government, I would say. EB, you know, he announced, you know, that this was not acceptable. Our Grand Chief, Stuart Phillip, said it's not acceptable. Our Regional Chief and many of the Chiefs across Canada have said this is an unacceptable act of hatred and genocide, that we have to stop this racism and discrimination against our people, especially the children who didn't come home. And the children that are here today, they have a right to be here. They're here because our ancestors, our grandparents and grandmothers survived the residential school, and we have to continue the language and the culture and the sharing of information so that we don't repeat history. And that, I think that's one of the most important messages. We cannot repeat the genocide, we cannot repeat the history, what it's done to our people and to our children.
0: Absolutely. Were you shocked to see the video and the photos of those men standing actually just behind us over here with the white masks? Were you shocked to see that in this day and age?
1: It was really triggering to many of the survivors and our elders. And also, I was on many different meetings and many people were triggered. And we had to do a lot of places where we had to do prayers, we had to do ceremony to be able to bring some understanding to it. Some of the people that I talked to said it's very shocking. We're still dealing with these issues in this day and age where we were supposed to have, you know, come from a place of healing, a place where we're reconciling, truth and reconciliation, but it seems we're stuck in that same space. But that's why we need the prayers and the ceremony to keep moving forward for the healing.
0: Absolutely. What do you want to say to those that are in denial about racism that is happening and actively happening against Indigenous people across the country?
1: If you really look at denialism, it's actually denying themselves, denying their knowledge of who they are, because there is no one people, one dominant society or culture over another. There's only Creator above us and there's no one else above us. So it's really important to connect with themselves, know who they are, because our earth is populated with all different races. That's a fact. And we need to come together collectively and work together collectively to have love and healing for moving forward so that we can have a future for all of our children. And that's the most important teachings that we come from as First Nations people, to be able to have that healing that was done. And it's amazing that our elders and our cultural people that are still ceremony people that are still doing this are carrying those bundles for us yet. They're carrying those eagle fans for us, that are carrying the pipes for us. They're still doing all of these ceremonies for us. And that's what they pray for, that there will be peace and healing and that people will come together. And what does Canada need more than that right now, especially what's happening in the world, in the global environment, with all the tariffs and, you know, everybody trying to be a superpower? We need love and healing. We need to take care of our people. And we don't have to rely on an economy that suppresses 99% of the people.
0: Absolutely. And just hearing these beautiful voices of unity behind us here signifies exactly what you're saying. Judy, thank you so much for joining us. We really appreciate you taking the time to join us today.
1: Thank you, Tina.
0: Thank you. Back to you in studio.
2: Tapwegi Chetina. Egwa, we're heading over to check in with Dennis in Ottawa for one last time here. Dennis, how's everything over there?
3: It's good. We just had the Eagle River Singers at the drum as they walked in the Eagle Staffs, and just wanted to touch on something really briefly that you and Lorraine and Jen were talking about there, the jokes and the laughter, and you know, this is going to be a somber event here coming up, but it's been really amazing to hear all the laughter and the jokes behind me and see and get a whole bunch of hugs and see some familiar faces and meet some new friends as well. So looking forward to the rest of the day here.
2: Right on, Dennis. Thank you for your continued coverage there, and looking forward to seeing what else you pull out of there later on. Egwa, you can see right now it's starting to pick up there because

0: We're getting closer to the main event. We'll have more coverage of events from across the country, of course, on our evening news at 6 p.m. Eastern. And again, as mentioned, here in studio is residential school survivors Lorraine Seymour and Jennifer Wood. Let's talk some more, ladies. I love speaking with both of you. Lorraine, what's the biggest or most reoccurring lesson you've had to learn from in life because of this system that was forced on you?
1: I think my biggest resilience was humor. And I want to credit my daughter Sharona for helping me with that one. Laughing from the diaphragm so loud, unapologetically. And it's just a big resilience that we carry as a family system. And not just my family, I'm sure all Indigenous people have that gift of laughing. It's really good. I think that's how my family has dealt with the intergenerational trauma. Is through that humor and ownership of our own healing journeys. You know, a lot of our families have come from addictions and alcoholism and violence and gangs. And then we try and deal with that and recover from that. And then that becomes a story of our family. Now this politicians, doctors, and then gang members all in my family. And that's our story. And we're proud of it, and we carry on with resilience and humor, and so that's what I got. Mm-hmm. And it's my biggest teachers are my children.
0: And Jennifer, we've heard from a couple of trauma impact experts in the show. Did what they say resonate with you in terms of things you had to deal with to heal your own trauma?
2: To heal my own trauma, I didn't really think that I was affected until I was in my 40s. I was doing a sure. interview with the Grassroots News at the time, and I had done a really huge conference, and I didn't know what to charge for putting that on. And I soon learned why I didn't want to charge what I did is because I didn't feel like I was worthy of that amount. Even though I did the top-notch conference, I felt like I wasn't worthy of that amount. So that's when I started to really think about why do I feel that way and why am I acting this way. So the biggest thing for me is that I've always remained to be positive, and I really believe that a lot of the impacts that affected me growing up is that we took the brunt of our parents, and we had to endure that, and we had to, as many survivors across Canada will likely feel the same, is that we never felt love from our parents. They were really strict with us. They themselves were going through a lot of emotional stress, and I believe that that really impacted us. So for me, I really believe that when you recognize them and talk about them and deal with them and share with others, that's when you really get your support back and your strength back. So I'm a really firm believer in empowering people, mm-hmm. and really believing that hope is the anchor to everything in our lives. So it's where I'm coming from personally.
0: And we only have a bit more of a minute here, Lorraine, but what are you looking forward to in the show that we're gonna see right away?
1: We share grandchildren.
0: Like, wow.
1: You know, and then we come from two different residential schools, so we share a grandchild, so that's really amazing to me. I just want to take a positive approach to reconciliation and stay on the good path.
0: See how big our communities are, but small at the same time? that's great news there, ladies. I just want to thank you both. My cup is so full this morning. We've had some great conversations. A little bit difficult there, but you know, we went through it. Kananaskamatin to everyone out there watching. Everyone working hard behind the scenes here and in Ottawa. Tapwagiche, of course, to all the guests. And Sagituin to all the survivors. You are loved. Egwa, that's everything for our pre-show. Ahead of the 6th annual Remembering the Children National Day for Truth and Reconciliation, where there will be special performances by Tia Wood and Adrian Southern, just to name a few, as well the gathering of survivors to remember those who didn't make it home from residential school. Join us again after the events in Ottawa with our special guests in studio and in Ottawa. Until then, Egasimaga, Gitom, Gigawapamitinam.

0: One full hour of the latest in new blues is ready for broadcast and streaming at the Crossroads. Check out Mark Hummel All-Stars, Sean Murphy, Cliff Stevens, Grace Potter, the Jerry Hunt Trio, and Nikki T and the Snake Charmers. Singer-songwriter Aaron McCallum is in the spotlight. The Lee Oscar Harmonica's classic cut features Big Walter Horton, taped in 1954.
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0: Good afternoon, Kuekakina. First, I begin by acknowledging that beautiful prayer song, Chimiigwech, to the Eagle River Singers, who I affectionately call the Kokum Boys. Chimiigwech for that beautiful song, and to you, Amanda, Chimiigwech for the beautiful voice. Let's give them a round of applause. They sang for the survivors and their families. The voice of love, Chimiigwech, the voice of love, Miigwech. And all of these young boys and this young woman, they are intergenerational survivors, and we lift our hearts to them and their families as well, Miigwech. I love you guys, Kizagian. To all the survivors who are here, to all the elders, Your Excellency, the Grand Chiefs, all the leaders, the men, the women, the children, all of Canada, welcome. Welcome to this beautiful day, September 30th, that we gather to share our love and we give thanks to Creator. We say Chimiigwech to Gishiminado. We thank the Creator for His love and for bringing us together. We put our hearts and our mind and our spirit as one to give thanks to the ancestors and to all the children who did not make it home. And the Creator takes our voice and our love and our heart to all of the children. We say Miigwech, Nijen Wendaganago Mama Weniniwag. We say Miigwech, Gishiminado. We thank them for their love. Creator, thank you for bringing us here today together once again. And my prayer for all who are here, that the drum and the songs continue. We thank you for those beautiful songs and prayers since time immemorial. We thank you, Creator, for the survivors and their strength. And Creator, the prayer that is said here today is that September 30th is a day of love. And may we all of Canada, to carry that love each and every day, to wear this horn shirt every day in our hearts. And Creator, may our love overcome all, and we thank you for that love that you've given us. It is said by our ancestors, and it is also said by our elders, to always acknowledge those and everyone, even those that may be harboring some sadness, and those that may be carrying not good words. And Creator, we ask that all our love here today will overcome all that negativity, because today what you've blessed us with is the love and the strength of all of our survivors, and may Mother Earth continue to uphold us. We thank you, Creator, with all our love for blessing us with your kindness. And today, let us walk on that road of goodness, that road of kindness, and that road of love. Miigwech Gishiminado for loving us. Chimiigwech Kakina, Miigwech Kibijayegoma Nongum Kizagiyen. Thank you to each and every one of you for being here together and lifting our hearts in prayer for our survivors to honor, to commemorate, and to remember. And just let's love one another today and tomorrow. Let's proudly wear our orange shirt every day. Miigwech to all of you. Thank you. Miigwech. Love you all.
1: Merci aînée Claudette Commanda pour votre belle prière. Je m'appelle Mélissa Mullen-Dupuis.
2: My name is Melissa Mullen-Dupuis, and I'm an Inuit from Victoriaschan, Quebec, and I'm a survivor of the school.
3: Earl Wood, Uteoche, Unutskopone, Nagotasega Ski, Itaki.
4: We are here on the unceded
3: unsurrendered territory of the Anishinaabe Algonquin Nation. You might know it as Ottawa.
1: This is remembering the children. Please give a warm welcome to the residential school survivors that are with us here and those back at home. And Earl, we can't forget to honor the Bentwood Box.
3: Yes, that's right, Melissa. This Bentwood Box is sacred and carries personal items of healing and hope for First Nations, Inuit, and Métis survivors of residential institutions. It was handcrafted by Luke Marston, a Coast Salish artist. He created it for the Truth and Reconciliation Commission of Canada. And it is with us each year here on Parliament Hill.
1: I love seeing it every year, and I love seeing all of you here for National Day of Truth and Reconciliation, Orange Shirt Day. I've been thinking a lot about this day and how much we have overcome as Indigenous people across Canada, well, this land they call Canada, the potlatch ban, the repression of voting rights, languages beaten out of us, stolen land, the forced adoptions, and the removal of our children from multiple generations.
3: But we are still here. We are in a movement and time of reclamation of our languages and cultures, enforcing treaty rights, and our people standing tall. We have always been scientists, musicians, and doctors, using traditional medicine from the land, long before the settlers arrived. Melissa.
1: Merci, Earl. Let's remember that today,
2: thank you, Earl,
1: and every day, we are still here. Nous sommes ici pour commémorer notre survie.
2: We're here to remember our survival, the survival of the children that went home after having lived in the schools that tried to destroy their souls, and to remember the schools that never returned home and that are still waiting to be found by their families.
3: We must never allow residential school deniers and racists to have a louder voice than ours. For our voice hold the truth, along with the millions of records about the destruction these institutions cost our people.
1: Oui, nous ne devons jamais laisser ceux qui nient.
2: Yes, we must never let those who deny the reality of residential schools to have a voice that's louder than ours. Our voices tell the truth.
1: And here to share his truth is Bernard Andreasen. Bernard was born and raised in Tuktoyaktuk, Northwest Territories. He is a survivor of the Stringer Hall Residential School in Inuvik and now lives in Vancouver.
3: Bernard is the author of the graphic memoir Makialok, which shares his powerful story of survival, resilience, and healing. He remains deeply connected to his culture and loves sharing the richness and beauty of the Inuvialuit. Please welcome Bernard Andreasen.
4: Thank you, everyone. And thank you to the Algonquin people for inviting me here to your territory to share a part of my story. I am honored to be here today to share stories of residential school survivors. We have come a long way. Take the Indian from the child. You can't do that. It's next to impossible. A lot of us lost our language. But today, you hear from a few who have their language, and I think that's so inspiring. Today, I'm proud of who I am, where I come from. My Inuvialuit name is Mangilalk, and all those other ones that all my family, my friends, and all the ones who came, who was on my journey. Most communities are working towards a better education for our children. They're making sure that the schools are in the region now. They don't have to go anywhere. They can stay in their region so the child can be raised by the community today, from kindergarten to grade 12, and also our languages, which is Inuvialuit. Children are not separated from family and loved ones. The stories are important because of how the places were run. The other Stringer Hall students, many of them have passed on and never came to this far in their life. So it's for them that I'm thankful. Thank you so much.
1: Merci Bernard d'avoir partagé.
2: Thank you, Bernard, for having shared your story with us today. It's not an easy thing to stand up here before the people of our country and share some of these darkest moments of your life. It's difficult to listen to this testimony, but we have to listen to it. We should never forget what the system tried to do to us. The only objective of the churches and other institutions managed by the government was to assimilate Indigenous children to the white Canadian society.
1: There were over 150,000 First Nation, Métis, and Inuit children who were taken and forced into these institutions where they suffered from neglect, malnutrition, physical and sexual abuse, and experimentation on their little bodies. Thousands of them did not make it home and died from the love, far from the love of the safety of their family.
3: The Canadian government and churches also created the day school system to break Indigenous children, to tear them away from their culture and human rights. Indian hospitals and sanatoriums were also built to do the same thing where our people died in isolation. Kiskinoatuagamba, egi usi tegatege, eta egi utaskia. Awasisagwiya, kipakitnewak, kawitagwe magic, unigiwawa, apu, uwakumakan wawa, maga, kiktemahewag, kituwasim sinawa.
1: The first residential school opened in 1828. It was called the Mohawk Institute. But the 15,000 children from more than 60 communities across the country who went there called it the Mush Hole.
3: The last of these institutions was in Saskatchewan. Labrette Residential School finally closed in 1998. That is 170 years of genocide and attempted assimilation.
1: Longer than Canada has been a country. And as a Canadian, that should infuriate you.
2: I often say we didn't choose the colonizer, and that is why French is my mother tongue in Quebec. We were taught French, and we're not allowed to learn our traditional languages.
1: Chitin Yunan.
3: That is why we call people who went to these institutions survivors. Jeannie Ehakokalap is Inuk. She is the former mayor of Cambridge Bay, a former MLA of Nunavut, and a lifetime advocate for Inuit communities' healing and reconciliation.
1: Jeannie n'avait que 4 ans lorsqu'elle a été arrachée de sa famille et envoyée dans un pensionnat autochtone. Elle a consacré sa vie au service public.
2: She was only 4 years old when she was taken from her family and sent to an indigenous school. She had devoted her life to public service and telling her own story and failure to make others aware of the long-lasting effects of these residential schools.
5: Welcome. My name is Jeannie Hakloa. My Inuk name is Hakungak, after my grandmother. I'm a residential school survivor, born on the distant early warning site of Cam 1 on Jenny Lind Island, where most of my siblings were born and raised. I was first taken along with my siblings to attend residential school in Inuvik, Northwest Territories at Stringer Hall. I don't remember much of my first year as I was too young. After being away from home for 10 months, we were finally able to go home for the summer. My sister told me when we got home and entered Mom and Dad's house, she said, "Go say hello. Go give them hugs and kisses." I said, "Those are not my parents." Because I was so young, I also lost my language, but regained it as my parents, my grandparents, and my siblings, we spoke Inuinnaqtun in our household. I remember very vividly an experience I had in Stringer Hall. My cousins, it was her first year, and for the first few nights, being a little child, she was scared, and it was very hard for her. I remember being in a large dorm. It was bedtime, and I could hear my cousin calling my name, and she was crying. So I crawled on the floor, crawled to her bed, laid in bed with her until she fell asleep. And I did this for quite a while until she stopped calling my name. Over the years, I have been thinking about how I felt when all this residential school stuff came about. And I asked myself, was I satisfied when I received my common experience payment? No, I wasn't. Was I satisfied when the government said sorry? No, I wasn't. Was I satisfied when the church apologized? No, I wasn't. Sorry isn't enough for some. As a survivor, I have always been motivated by service, focusing on strengthening systems that affect daily lives of Inuit, like me. It's time to see tangible action. It's time we take back what was taken away and work towards a journey that will help us heal, renew, and gain our culture and heritage, to gain our identity. Not only for ourselves, but for our children, our grandchildren, and our great-grandchildren. I thank them for asking me to come and speak today. Thank you very much.
1: Merci, Jeannie, de nous avoir ouvert.
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6: When I found out this next performer was going to be singing here today, I felt my spirit rise up. It's not often that Inuit get to share a national stage. The Innu Nation is made up of 30,000 strong people, but they live across Quebec and Labrador. For Pekunumachent First Nation, she is a writer, actress, performance artist, and musician. She was the first Indigenous person to win the Francofert competition for emerging musician in Quebec. So please welcome Soleil Lunoyère.
7: Jachido ne connaît Jachio no. L'amour est plus fort que tout. Love is the strongest.

0: She is the executive director of the National Center for Truth and Reconciliation and the associate vice president Indigenous Reconciliation at the University of Manitoba. She will share the story of the memorial cloth. Please welcome from Roseau River Anishinaabe First Nation, Stephanie Scott.
1: Bonjour, Ms. Kwanakwatakwe, Indigenakaz, Wabashishi Dodem. Good afternoon. My Anishinaabe name is Red Cloud Woman, and I am of the Martin Clan. I come to you from Treaty 1 territory, and my family is from the Roseau River Anishinaabe First Nation. My mother was a residential school survivor, and I am a 60 scoop survivor. I am grateful to gather today on the unceded and unsurrendered lands of the Algonquin Anishinaabe Nation. Elder Kamanda, Miigwech for your beautiful words and for the warm welcome to your territory. Thank you to our MCs, the Eagle River Singers, and all of today's powerful speakers and performers. To the First Nations, Inuit, and Métis leaders here with us, Miigwech for your tireless work on behalf of our people. And to the partners and federal leaders, thank you for your continued support for standing beside us. We welcome Her Excellency, Governor General Louise Arbour. We are deeply grateful for your lifelong championship of human rights, being a TRC honorary witness, and for your presence today. Most of all, I want to acknowledge and say Miigwech to survivors and families who are with us today and those watching across the country. We are here for you, and we are here because of you. Without your strength, your courage, and your fierce determination, the truth of the residential school system would still be buried in silence. I am honored to do this work alongside you, to stand in solidarity against denialism, to combat racism through education, and to see so many people, both Indigenous and non-Indigenous, standing together as one. Millions of people join us each year, but Canada is not the only one paying attention. Around the world, there is a growing interest in this country's journey towards healing. At the National Center for Truth and Reconciliation, we hear from people across the globe who are working to address the lasting harms of genocide and crimes against humanity. They look to Canada for inspiration and guidance, seeing a nation of vast wealth and resources, and hearing Canada champion standards of human rights and justice on the world stage. Naturally, they expect that Canada would be doing everything possible to undo the harm of residential schools, but then I have to share the reality. Yes, we have come a long way, but there still is a very long way to go. Canada has an undeniable responsibility to heal the enduring harms of the residential school system and to confront the hatred, systemic racism, and injustices Indigenous people continue to face in this land. Time and time again, we see truth and reconciliation being treated as simply another policy commitment. Funding comes and funding goes. Commitments are made one day and broken the next. And to make matters worse, we are seeing a rising wave of residential school denialism, racist diatribe that tries to dehumanize us and incite violence. But we are better than that, and we are stronger than that because we know our own power. Survivors have fought for decades to defend their truths and confront the distortion of history, while our legal system still fails to recognize denialism for what it is, hatred disguised as free speech. And that's why moments like this matter. All of you hold the power to honor survivors and to demand accountability, not only from our leaders, but from one another. Truth and reconciliation is an ongoing responsibility, a human rights obligation, and a sacred commitment. One day, there will be no survivors left to share their truths, and we must recognize the urgency of this time. Next September, we face an irreplaceable loss through the destruction of the independent assessment process records, and this is a stark reminder that history can be erased. It is up to each of us to make sure that the past is not forgotten, that we protect the historical records, and the work of truth and reconciliation must continue. I am now deeply honored to introduce the memorial cloth, a 60-meter commemoration bearing the names of thousands of children that died as a result of residential schools. The memorial cloth is a powerful visual reminder of why truth-telling matters. It represents the lives of children lost and the difficult work of verifying their deaths and disappearances through the colonial and community records preserved by the National Center for Truth and Reconciliation. As the memorial cloth makes its way through the crowd, please hold these precious souls in your heart, because they too have truths to tell us, and they need to be heard. Miigwech.

0: Born in Montreal, Quebec, her career has spanned academia, international criminal law, and global human rights. Her judicial career began in 1987 with her appointment to the Supreme Court of Ontario, and was later appointed to the Supreme Court of Canada, where she served for 5 years. She was also an honorary witness for the Truth and Reconciliation Commission. Parmi les nombreux prix et distinctions qu'elle a reçus,
1: amongst the numerous prizes that she received, great officer of the National Order of Quebec, companion of the Order of Canada, please warmly greet the 31st Governor General of Canada, Her Right Honourable Louise Arbour.
2: Survivors of residential school, Indigenous elders and leaders, parlementaires et sénateurs, étudiants, invités,
1: parliamentarians, senators, guests, and students.
2: Depuis 5 ans, le 30 septembre est le moment de réflexion.
1: It's now been 5 years that 30 September is a moment of thinking in Canada. It reminds us of the deep wounds that families and children suffered when the children were sent to residential schools. We know that it's essential that the truth of the experience of survivors remain in our collective memories, even if it is very difficult to understand.
2: Means much more than remembering the past. It is how we begin to shape a different future. The right to truth is fundamental to any society seeking to come to terms with a painful past and move forward on the path of reconciliation. But remembering is only one step. It must be accompanied by a commitment to ensuring that injustices are never, ever repeated. We must build institutions relationships, and attitudes that foster an environment where every person is treated with dignity, with equality, and respect.

0: And we must also confront all forms of denialism that persist despite extensive historical records and undisputable body of evidence, including firsthand survivor testimony. This leaves no room for doubt about the history and impact of residential schools. Aujourd'hui, en cette journée nationale de la vérité et de la réconciliation,
1: today, in this International Day of Truth and Reconciliation, let us listen to the testimonies of survivors and the international intergenerational victims and pass them on to our youth and those around us. Let us also talk of our responsibilities as allies of Indigenous peoples. We all have a responsibility to recognize and challenge the dismissive, hurtful or discriminatory attitudes that lie at the root of injustices, such as those perpetrated by the residential school system.
0: We need to stand together to face the future with strength. None of us is less deserving of respect or less entitled to protection. Let us therefore show solidarity by affirming the rights of Indigenous peoples, respecting their priorities, and recognizing their leadership in shaping the future. Let us also show solidarity through concrete actions that will support healing, the revitalization of Indigenous languages, and the transmission of cultures and traditions. Engageons-nous ensemble à bâtir un avenir où tous les enfants du Canada.
1: Let us work together to build a future where all children in Canada can realize their ambitions in being proud of their culture.
0: Thank you.
1: Merci.
2: Merci, Son Excellence.
1: Thank you, Your Excellency.
2: Earl, ça fait un an que je t'ai pas vu. Qu'est-ce que tu as fait dans la dernière année?
3: Ah, oh!
1: Earl, it's been a year since seeing you. What have you been doing?
2: Nuti anu nutnen tpeigan cheti chiskuta moko ntuasimat ino imunu.
3: Obviously, we are speaking two different languages, Cree
2: and Inu.
3: But isn't it amazing that we are still holding on to and speaking our languages? We have over 60 different indigenous languages. The same languages the government wanted to wipe out.
2: And while our languages are still endangered, there is a revitalization of language speaker, and that makes me so proud. Our next survivor is a third generation residential school survivor who also speaks our language. Jackie Bouvier is of mixed Métis and Dene heritage. She went to Île-à-la-Crosse boarding school and Beauval Mission School in Saskatchewan, where she suffered abuse. Her father worked for the Beauval Mission Institution. Through her work with family services, Jackie helped young people navigate the challenge of aging out of care. Jackie has recently become the newest member of the National Center for Truth and Reconciliation Survivor Circle. Please welcome Jackie Bouvier.

Tanse, ni miu tinu te ni po yan. 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My name is Jackie Bouvier. I attended Beauval Residential School and the Alacrosse Boarding School. Thank you for being here today, for taking the time to listen. Listening is where truth begins. I'm a survivor of the residential school system. Like many survivors, I carry memories that are difficult to speak about. Residential school took away so much from our people. We were separated from our families.

0: closed. They continue to live in our hearts, our families, our communities. One of the deepest wounds I carry is the loss of my baby sisters, whose lives ended at residential school. She never came home. Like so many children, they were denied the chance to grow up, to know their family, and to live the life they deserve. Today, I am honored their memory. I honor their memory, and I honor every child who never returned home. I also honor the families who continue to carry that grief every single day. But I stand before you today because my story is not only one of loss, it is also one of survival. Healing has been a lifelong journey. I have found strength in my family, my community, my culture, and in our ceremonies. Every time we speak our languages, share our teachings, gather with one another as indigenous peoples, we reclaim something that was meant to be taken from us. Our ancestors carried those teachings through unmanageable hardships so that we could carry them forward today. Truth and reconciliation to me is more than words. It is about telling the truth, even when it is painful. It is about honoring survivors by listening with open hearts. It is about ensuring that what happened is never forgotten and never repeated. Reconciliation requires action. It takes each of us to learn, to listen, to walk together with respect. To Indigenous youth, I want you to know this. You come from strong people. You carry the strength, resilience, and love of generations who refuse to let our cultures disappear. Be proud of who you are. Learn your teachings, your language, and your history. They belong to you, and no one can ever take them away again. And to all Canadians, I ask you to continue walking this journey with us. Listen to survivors. Learn the true history of this country. Support Indigenous communities, languages, and cultures, not only on days like today, but every day. Reconciliation is not the work of Indigenous people alone. It belongs to all of us. I believe that while we cannot change the past, together we can shape a better future. One built on truth, respect, compassion, and hope. That is the future I want for my children, my grandchildren, for your grandchildren, and for every child who calls this land home. Because every child matters. Kinaskumutnao Marci.
1: The songs you're about to hear are ones colonization tried to silence, carried forward today in a spirit of truth and reconciliation. Shalok Rachmanik is a Inuk throat singer and two-time Juno nominee. Rit is a Juno-nominated singer who merges throat singing and electropop. And on the clout, the Inuit from the frame drum, Charlotte's uncle, Pakom Khulat, a respected elders and master drummer. They began with a traditional Pisuk.

0: merci pour cette prestation touchante. 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
1: So do I, mother son.
2: Thank you for that powerful performance. I just love listening to cultural performances. We'll see.
0: We have had many great stories shared and awesome musical acts, but I really love seeing the sea of orange shirts today and the survivors who have traveled across the country to be here today.
1: I'd like to acknowledge the shoe offering that represent the survivors and the children who never made it home. We are here to honor you, survivors.
0: Our next survivor is Alice Jérôme. She was the first woman elected Grand Chief of the Algonquin Anishinaabeg Nation Tribal Council in 2012, and the first female chief of Pikogan for 4 years prior to that. She has studied at fan club. She has studied several post-secondary schools in Nova Scotia and Quebec. Her work has been focused in Indigenous health and cultural services. Alice is also a poet who gives voice to the stories and memories of her community. Please welcome Alice Jérôme.
3: Koika Kinawiak, Alice Rupertau, Jérôme, Dijinikasnan. Shagata Supun, Gita Shike, Imata Shikashke Kinamas Nanyuk. 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Je vais parler en français.
4: I'm going to speak in French.
3: J'écris toute ma vie, les événements de ma vie.
4: In my poetry, I have written about the events of my life. I spent 9 years at the St. Mark Residential School. And this is my poem, The Abduction, the split second decision that determines a fate that would change everything for the worse, with the sole intention of making her life better, to snatch the child from the arms of her beloved parents, to cut her off completely from her dream world in order to make her conform. A little girl's innocence is so precious, yet they consider her a danger to society. How senseless to want to comfort her. What a wretched person to lay a hand on her by attacking her with scissors to strip her of her identity and her hair. In a world that's supposed to be safe, facing only helplessness, fear, and complete loneliness, what cruelty towards a child who asks only for love, capable of living with promises never kept. A silent rage, stifling the richness of her language, to satisfy exploitation by foreign people, stripping her completely of her rights, defenseless, with walls as her only barrier, with nothing in her hand. What kind of humanity is this? Not lifting a simple finger in response to a child's cry. A total genocide, they think. But the spirit of survival is stronger than ever. Inspired by my many time at boarding school.
3: Kitchimi Gretchka Kinawia Kitchin Dutak Adi Ekid Watch, Igieti Kamuseta Watch, Euski Abino Tishot, Kitchimi Gretch.
1: Thank you, Alice. I'm so excited and proud to introduce this next performance. I have watched her grow since she was a small girl running around Satellite Cree Nation. And now she is performing on stages across Turtle Island. She has a Sony Music deal, and she has performed at the Juno Awards. Mate! Atam Sko! Netanis! My daughter, Tia Wong!

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1: Thank you very much, Tia Wood. 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
0: Le 30 septembre, c'est la Journée nationale de la vérité et de la réconciliation. 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From the memorial cloth that holds the children's name who never made it home, to the incredible survivors who are brave enough to share
1: du drapeau.
0: Their truth. And to all the survivors out here and at home, we love you and are proud of you, of your perseverance and your strength. We need to keep reminding Canada that we will continue to take up space and show the generations to come how strong and enduring we are as Indigenous people. Chipuko hene mitno, chichi meneka, kanwan tamel, ahiwanun, kie chichi aputwe pant, iskani puna.
2: Anuja goma, kesi chige, kake, nestuskabun. 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We are Indigenous strong. From everyone here at Remembering the Children, the National Center for Truth and Reconciliation, and our partners, we'd like to thank you for paying attention, tuning in, and honoring the survivors of the residential institutions.
0: Merci à notre public. Aux intervenants et à tous les artistes présents ici aujourd'hui à Ottawa.
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0: We will hear from the Eagle River singers as we retire the Eagle staffs.
2: And to honor our viewers at home and around Turtle Island and across the waters, remember, on this day and every day, without truth, we cannot have reconciliation.

Okay. Wasn't that beautiful? That beautiful song of love. And when everybody got up to dance, that round dance that symbolizes friendship, it symbolizes love. Let's give a round of applause to all the survivors who made this happen today for all of us. To the Eagle River Singers, to Amanda, to the Eagle Staff Carriers, to the Bedford Box Carriers, to all the leaders who are here, I love you all. This is so beautiful, and this is what we need every day, that we walk together as people, as brothers and sisters. Canada, walk with us and show the world out there that we have love and respect, and that every day is September 30th. Right? Right. Every day. I thank the leaders who are here, the First Nation leaders, the Inuit leaders, the Métis leaders. I thank the survivors, the First Nation survivors, the Métis survivors, the Inuit survivors. I thank all the children who are here. I thank all the families, all the nations. I thank the young people from your different schools who are here. And my prayer for each and every one of you, take this message. You become those teachers, and you tell the world out there that residential schools indeed is a reality, and it's the truth that our survivors speak here today and tomorrow forevermore. Let not this history go away. Stephanie, the National Center of Truth and Reconciliation, thank you so much for the work that you do. Your Excellency, Governor General, Madame Arbour, merci, merci, merci beaucoup pour d'être ici avec nous autres aujourd'hui et demain. We love you so much, Governor General. Thank you for being here with us. We begin, and let's give her applause. She said beautiful words. To everyone who made this day happen, thank you. The Creator brought us together. That one Creator that shows us love each and every day, that blesses us with life, that blessed us with our mother, the earth, and our grandfather, the sun, and our grandmother, the moon. And even though our grandfather's sun was not out today, yet know that each and every one of you, you carry that sunshine. And our grandfather's sun gave us that responsibility today, that he's resting, but it's up to us today to carry his strength to show that love of a sunshine each and every day. Miigwech. Miigwech. All right. Guess what, guys? We began this beautiful circle with love. We began this beautiful circle with that prayer song of the Eagle River Singers. And guess what, guys? It says introduce the ground dance? No, we're going to introduce the round dance. And we're all going to round dance together because we're together in that circle of friendship. We're together in that circle of love. And I invite everyone, please, join in this round dance. I love you all. Kichimiigwech. Take good care. Nigawabmin. We'll see each other again very soon. Take good care. Take it away, boys. Round dance. I want to see everybody up there. Miigwech. Love you all. Woo!

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1: 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Singer-songwriter Aaron McCallum is in the spotlight. The Lee Oscar Harmonica's classic cut features Big Walter Horton, taped in 1954.
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0: This is folk singer Michael Jonathan. Join us on Wood Songs this week. 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
1: What songs what's a dig go yet hik in it? Added sing sing what's a dig there? A died sent on Gomadun Honoki ah, yet so a died yidzim okay, Zetanine. So CKLB radio okay, then it did on radio okay that eat a walk over there.

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1: Hey, it's me, Dylan Stone, and we're just putting on our parachute pants. 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Is the car ready yet, Biff?
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1: Good. I got my Walkman in my pocket, and I just might make a stop at the MTV Awards. 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

0: Storming, I was falling fast through the Nurnhardt. Gordon like a dirt road, Daytona in my heart. And we ain't even got to the best part.
1: We didn't have a towel, didn't have dry clothes. She was smiling and saying, hold me, I'm cold. We made a blanket out of that sundress.
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1: 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Being able to find that belonging that I've been looking for most of my life, I've been able to kind of carve a pathway here, and I do feel like long-term treatment is probably a good choice for most of us. I know it's been the key essential part of my recovery.
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0: can't make it to the polls on Election Day? 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

0: One full hour of the latest in new blues is ready for broadcast and streaming at the Crossroads. Check out Mark Hummel All-Stars, Sean Murphy, Cliff Stevens, Grace Potter, the Jerry Hunt Trio, and Nikki T and the Snake Charmers. Singer-songwriter Aaron McCallum is in the spotlight. The Lee Oscar Harmonica's classic cut features Big Walter Horton, taped in 1954.
1: Ton lu ele sine wit a molak en at the Crossroads. Ta itzine ya kale lofo ton sa tse he chon CKLB beit ete ik e dule hut wa on. Chu ta kwets e tene nene kwets e tene he te hut wa on.

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1: 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Singer-songwriter Aaron McCallum is in the spotlight. The Lee Oscar Harmonica's classic cut features Big Walter Horton, taped in
2: 1954. Crossroads, who you see? A voice of Dene Dehu Yedela.

0: Hi, Sam. I think it's still raining out there.
1: Raining all over the world. Can't wait with
0: it. You know, I kind of like it when it rains like that.
2: You like that?
0: Bring back some memories from a long time ago.
2: It does.
0: Remember how the rain used to sound?
2: It just makes you wanna, you know, sometimes just sit back and go,
1: la da la da da da da da.
0: Yeah, it makes me want to, but I can't, Sam.
2: Oh, you can do it. Try.
0: But I can tell you this.
2: What?
0: I remember how that rain used to sound on that tin roof back
2: home.
0: Yeah,
2: do that deep thing. I like to hear you do.
0: That's it. That's the one right there.

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2: Here is Woodsong, who yes he done. Since all the so nani on a doot old in a gloom zinger. Said Disney on a doot on a glen Johnsy KLB reduger.

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1: 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Keith Urban talks moving. Tim McGraw opens up about almost giving up. Carly Pearce dishes on Kelsey Ballerini. And what is Riley Green listening to these days? 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